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2: Our friend Randy Phillips of Phillips, Craig and Dean. He's also a pastor, too, and a grandpa and a dad. And so, Randy, I was just curious, what is something that you've really been thinking about lately?
3: That we're all passing through. And, of course, I knew this, and we all know it. Change happens, but I have been acutely aware lately of we're just passing through. We're fluid. And there's this, you know, this natural desire, like, I want things to just stay permanent. I want my kids to stay at this age. I want, you know, my church members to stay with me. I want my aging parents to stay.
2: Yeah.
3: But life's fluid. We are passing through. And so instead of being unsettled, instead of being disrupted, members after the pandemic, about a third of my congregation did not return. And that was devastating to me because I love my people deeply. It just threw me. And so what I've had to learn is keep your eyes on the North Star. And the North Star in the heavens is Jesus Christ. If you keep your eyes on Jesus, the author and finisher of your faith, life will change. Today will be this. Tomorrow will be something different. But to just keep your eyes on Jesus. He never changes.
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1: 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And I was like, "No, you did not." And then I was like, "Did you hear it at school?" And he goes, "He said, no, I heard from mommy." Hmm. "No, you didn't." And then Mike's going, "Yeah, you say that all the time." And I was like, "No, I don't." 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
2: Getting older is weird. 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All of a sudden, I'm in bed. I heard the pizza guy cough. And then I realized I came into my room to grab my purse. I'm just like, what is happening?
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1: Just saw a video of a private plane with no landing gear.
2: Oh, no. It's like one of your worst nightmares, right?
1: I guess it must be landing on your belly. And there's so much danger there because sometimes you're skidding and it throws up sparks and there's a chance of a fire or an explosion. Mm-hmm. And so what they did in this case is they put foam on the runway. Just this white foam, and you can see the plane belly landing on this foam and just sort of sliding down the runway.
2: Like it was a bubble bath.
1: Kind of like that. Yeah. I was always interested in flying. I always assumed I'd get my pilot's license. I never did, but I did get to fly some. I used to do airborne traffic with a certified flight instructor, and so he would let me fly, knew of my interest.
2: Wow.
1: And he's like, all right, get the 30-degree bank and then do this. And I took off by myself at one point with him in the cockpit. Mm-hmm. And even he even offered to let me land one time. And so I went through all the approach and coming down. And then just before you land, you have to raise the nose. And at that point, the runway disappeared.
2: Oh, yeah.
1: And I'm very proud of how calm I was. I just looked at him and I said, take the yoke. Jesus, take the wheel.
2: When you couldn't see the runway.
1: That's right. And so you know, seasoned pilots, of course, are used to this. You pull up the nose, runway disappears. You count 1,001, 1,002, the landing gear contacts. And that's what you expect. Imagine not having the gear and it's 1,001, 1,002, and then 1,003. And
2: when you told the pilot to take the yoke, I'm just imagining, you know, because you did it so calmly, and I bet he's very grateful for that, that you stayed calm. But, you know, but also there was a part of him that saw his own life flash in front of his eyes. That's why he was so quick to respond.
1: In fact, he may have anticipated that. I think he was ready.
2: Yeah.

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1: Hey, I'm David Leonard. I wrote this song in a season where I was asking myself if I was really living the life God called me to live. Not the life that looks successful on the outside, but the one that's faithful on the inside. It came from the deep desire I think we all carry to stand before the Father one day and hear the words, "Well done." This song is for anyone who's trying to stay on the path, even when it's hard. Anyone choosing faith over fear, obedience over comfort. And my hope is that it reminds you that every step of faith matters, and God sees it all.

0: thanks for spending your evening with Kevin and Amy on Uplifting Star 99.1.
1: Graduation time, so exciting. Looking forward to a life full of potential and possibilities. And So we celebrate along with you and your grads this morning.
2: Absolutely. But to the one who wasn't celebrated this year, we want you to do this today. Lift your head, square your shoulders. You are not overlooked. He sees you. I was thinking about this because this whole season, it shines the spotlight on a lot of like academic medals. We went to an academic banquet. We went to the athletic banquet. We saw honor cords on our graduates. But for those who didn't get the applause or the awards, if that

0: you to know, our education system, it tends to recognize a very specific kind of excellence, right? Like certain talents, certain benchmarks, but success and significance comes in all different kinds of forms.
1: Well, they're two different things, right?
0: Yes, yeah. Absolutely. You know, so some of the most impactful people in the world, visionaries, creators, leaders, I was thinking about, we hear about these people who've actually pretty brilliant, but they either dropped out of college or they didn't go. Bill Gates, Michael Dell, Mark Zuckerberg, Steve Jobs, Henry Ford. There's quite a few. Steven Spielberg. Oh my goodness. These are people who they didn't get awards because of,
1: Because they weren't brilliant.
0: Right. No, it was like, that's just not what they recognized, because they didn't fit neatly into that mold.
1: They didn't fit the mold.
0: Yeah, yeah. So maybe if you're still figuring out what your gifts are, it's okay. It's okay. They're not less valuable.
1: Yeah. Being recognized by your peers, by our culture, all that's fine. But being recognized and being used by the one who created you for a purpose.
0: Yes.
1: That's the big thing.

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4: I want to achieve something, go for something great. I want some identity, and so I start thinking, what is that? And I think I come up with the perfect plan. Sitting there in my truck, about to go to class, I go, I know what I'm going to do. I'm going to go become an Alaskan crab fisherman. Yeah. Deadliest catch. By far one of the most dangerous jobs in the world. I thought, there's some bragging rights in that right there. And then this other idea pops in my head. I know what I want to be. I want to be a Navy SEAL.
5: Last time we heard how Chad Williams went from college dropout to Navy SEAL. And we're going to hear the rest of his story today on Focus on the Family with Jim Daly. Thanks for joining us. I'm John Fuller.
3: John, as we follow Chad through the extremely grueling Navy SEAL training all the way up to graduation day, we also heard about his grief over the death of his mentor and coach who had returned to duty in Iraq. And if you missed that, please get in touch with us. We can send you the entire message on CD or audio download, along with Chad's book called Seal of God. The path is narrow, but the reward is great. And I'd highly recommend it. He really has a fascinating story.
5: Yeah, he's had some amazing adventures.
3: Today, we'll hear how Chad's life took an unexpected downward turn and how he found a relationship with Jesus Christ.
5: And we're starting here with part two as Chad shares how he felt immediately after the exhilaration of completing the Navy SEAL training. Here's Chad Williams speaking at Wingmen Ministries on today's episode of Focus on the Family with Jim Daly.
4: It's something that we're all familiar with, at least to some degree, the idea that I'm not happy with where I'm at in my life right now, but I've got plans, I've got goals, I've got something I'm aiming at, an achievement, and if I could just get there, if I could just get that position or that salary or that home or that relationship, my family in this spot, then I'd be happy. So I'm working towards it. And so what you do is you believe that if I just get to that goal, that's where I'll be satisfied. So you develop a hunger. And that hunger gives you drive. It gives you the discipline to ultimately get there. And you achieve your goal. And you have tasted it, the feeling of success. And you are satisfied just like you thought you would be. But what happens? That satisfaction does not last. And so what do? We just reason within ourselves. Okay, it makes sense. It didn't last because I didn't go for something big enough, something great enough. I just need to raise the bar a little bit more, trek up the mountain a little bit higher. Then it will deliver for me. And so you raise that bar, you go a little further, a little higher, you get there, you drink it up, satisfied like you thought. But what happens? You get hungry, you get thirsty all over again. It's like this vicious cycle. Here's the big question. Is what happens when you get to a point where you can no longer reason within yourself and say, I'll just raise the bar? Suppose maybe you got to the peak. A billionaire has asked this question in Forbes magazine. If you could go back in time and give yourself a word of advice, what would it be? And his response was, hey, if I could go back to, I say, hey, self, when you get to the top of the mountain, there's nothing up there. And so for me, you know, here I am becoming this Navy SEAL. This is my top of the mountain. If this doesn't do it, I can't think of any other peak, any next. And maybe I'm not being imaginative enough, but I just realized if this doesn't do it, nothing will. And so that graduation day, not only was it one of the happiest moments of my life, but it was also really the fulfillment of those words, one of the loneliest moments a man will ever experience when he's achieved that which he thought would deliver the ultimate. In the end, it lets him down. I felt like I was better off not being a SEAL and looking forward to becoming a Navy SEAL. Because then at least I had something in front of me to give me drive to invest into. But now that I've arrived and I realize I'm still just the same person, it's really the fulfillment of those words. Well, where do you go from there? Of course, I'm not going to let anybody know how I really feel. I mean, I got my buddies pat me on the back. You did it. You got to be on top of the world. And I just be like, yeah, living a dream, rock star. When in reality, I was more miserable at that stage in my life than I'd ever been. I invested everything. I don't know what I thought. Just everything would come together once I become a SEAL. But I'm still just the same guy. So I get put on SEAL Team 1, and at the time, SEAL Team 1 had just come home off a deployment. Whole team's given some time off, some leave. So I'm going back to my hometown, hanging out with old friends, and again, they're just, you know, you got to be on top of the world, Chad. Like, woo, let's go out, let's drink, let's party. Well, everything just kind of went downhill for me from that point forward, and I was just really getting reckless and out of control. I mean, I was just doing whatever I felt like I didn't feel anymore, and so what gave me some stimulation, some feeling, was drinking and partying with the guys, but all the foolishness that just comes out of that. You know, the blacking out, waking up the next day, hearing about the shameful things that you did, trying to act like it's a badge of honor, you know, getting into fights. And, you know, I woke up one morning needing 26 stitches in my knuckles for a thing I don't remember. I was in the back seat of my parents' car. They're driving. They want to drop me off in San Diego at the SEAL team, get rid of me. And they're basically telling me, look, we love you. You're a son, but do not come back. You know, you came into our house last night spreading blood all over the walls. You're out of your mind challenging your dad to a fight. We don't know what your deal is. You know, my dad's saying, you're going to get yourself killed or somebody else killed. You really need to get your act together. And I wish I could tell you that I felt some remorse, but at that stage of my life, my conscience was just so numb, I just laughed it off. Like, I did what? That's hilarious. Wait till the guys on the team hear about this. And, you know, they're just looking at me like, he just doesn't get it. You know, and all I was thinking about was, we stole 2 kegs of beer. That's the last thing I really remember is drinking one up. And I think we stashed the other one in my dad's garage in my hometown. So I get stitched up by the dock in Coronado, San Diego. And I go, I'm going to go back and go drink that other keg of beer. So I make my way back to Huntington. I show up. My dad's like, what are you doing here? And I just want to get to this keg that I stashed in his garage. And you know, all this time, they'd always been inviting me and praying for me, trying to get me to go to these, you know, evangelistic events, to church. And church was a thing I did when I was little. I'm like, that's your guys' thing now. Don't worry about me. You know, my mom's always, we're praying for you. I'd come home with a twisted ankle, you know, walking around like, I don't know what I did last night out drinking. My mom'd be like, what happened to you? I don't know. And she'd just be like, I was praying that God would get your attention. I said, you pray for this? This is your prayers? Like, don't pray for me. So they're always praying. They're always inviting me to go. And I decide, all right, I'll go. But the motives were not sincere. My whole plan was this. I want to get to that keg of beer. I'm not going to force my way in. I could tell my dad's pretty serious about not letting me in. If I just go, I could suffer through it. I'll punch through and punch my card into this little church event. It'll be over by 9 o'clock at night. I'm not even going to start my night till 10 or 11. And so we'll get home. They'll be so happy I went. They'll go to sleep. I'll fall right off their radar. Then I'll grab that keg and off we really go. So I say, all right, I'll go to the thing. You will? Like, yeah, let's go. Poor them, right? They have no idea my real motives here. Well, we get there. And there happens to be a man that's speaking there that evening by the name of Greg Laurie. You know, I just knew, hey, this guy's a good storyteller. At least it's not some old boring guy that's going to put me to sleep. And so I'm listening, and boom, he starts talking about a soldier. I'm thinking, great, at least if I'm going to come to some church event, I get to hear a story about a soldier. Here I am, an active duty SEAL. And the soldier was named Naaman. He was a Syrian commander. He's got this entourage of men that highly respect him, highly regard him. Even the king enjoys Naaman's company. I mean, I'm thinking Naaman sounds like he could have been a Navy SEAL and he, you know, had their binge at the thing during his time. Naaman's this mighty man of valor, it says, but Naaman had leprosy. And it's explained that leprosy during Naaman's time was a skin disease that was certain death. He was a dead man walking. And so picture this, if you would. So much for all of Naaman's success, this outward man, this persona, the Syrian commander with all that armor, when in reality, underneath that armor, underneath that clothing, the real Naaman, he's falling apart. He's deteriorating. He's this dead man walking. It's been said that not even the worst criminal of all Syria would ever want to trade skin with Naaman. Well, immediately, secretly, this all clicked for me. You know, that is just like my situation. Here I am, a SEAL, you know, on the outside, when in reality, you know, I'm more miserable than I'd ever been. And how many of us can relate with that, being a certain man in front of your friends, your coworkers, your family members, when in reality, there is something else going on underneath it all? Well, Naaman, no doubt about it, he is this man that does things in his own power, his own might. He's exhausted every avenue, tried every doctor, done everything he can. It can't be done. He can't be healed. But he hears about this prophet by the name of Elisha, who might be able to do something about this leprosy, serve the God of Israel. So he makes a 150-mile trip with his men, his entourage, bringing the equivalent of millions upon millions of dollars in gold, silver, and apparel, visiting him, knocking on the door. He wants to be healed. But what happens is this. He won't even come to the door. Doesn't even give him the courtesy of a face-to-face conversation. Sends a servant to the door to relay a message. Says, if you just go dip yourself in the Jordan River 7 times, when you come up, your flesh will be restored to you. Well, it says that Naaman became furious. I mean, could you imagine? He just came all this way with all of his men, and he disrespects him like this, won't even give him a face-to-face conversation. He could probably just about have this prophet's head. And before he does something foolish like that, it says he turned and he went away in a rage, reasoning out loud. You know, I thought he was going to come out and wave his hand over this place, calling the name of the Lord his God. And, you know, he wants me to go dip in that filthy water over there. I've got cleaner water where I'm from. And Naaman's true obstacle here, if you haven't caught it yet, it's his pride. It's his ego. His pride's getting in the way. It's causing him just to bail. Well, his men, they hate to see this. They're running up to him and they're trying to reason with him and saying, look, Naaman, come on. You know, if that prophet came out and gave you some big, great thing to do, you would have done it. But because it was such a simple thing, just go dip yourself in this water, to him it seemed like a foolish thing. Well, something these guys say to Naaman, it begins to wear away at him. It begins to get through. And don't miss this, how difficult this might have been for him to finally go ahead and turn and make that move to go out into that water. Maybe his men that so highly revered him, so much respect for him, they've got this view of him. Maybe they'd never really seen the real Naaman that he was hiding underneath it all. As he peels away that armor, that's the very act of peeling away that pride that needed to go. Being transparent, his real condition, wow, the real Naaman, as he walks out into this water, an act of faith and trust, believing this God of Israel is going to come through. Dipping himself these 7 times, coming up, and on that 7th time, he had brand new skin, like that of a baby. Well, I'm on the edge of my seat. Remember, I had big plans to go out drinking this night, and all of a sudden I feel myself just totally captivated, and then I kind of felt like I got left behind, because I was right there with Naaman. But this is where it picks back up. It gets pointed out that, look, just as Naaman was a certain man on the outside, in front of his men, a Syrian commander, great success in battle, when in reality, we know, we see something else is going on underneath it all. Who are you? Who are you in front of your friends and your coworkers? Who are you when you're in your room and the lights are off and all you're left with is your own thoughts?
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4: You know, Naaman, he had his leprosy. He got a disease. It's called sin. And that's where it really hit me. That, yeah, I do have this serious disease called sin. Sin, just as leprosy, has devastating consequences. Leprosy leads to death, and the wages of sin is death. That's the consequences. But Naaman's provided this way out. And so then it gets explained, what is ours? You know, that just as Naaman, he had this way out by going out into this water. Well, we don't put our faith and trust that God's going to come through some river and some water. What it is this, is God sent his son, Jesus of Nazareth, to come into this world on a rescue mission. And he lived a holy, perfect, sinless life that I could not, that no one has ever lived or will live. And that leprosy in the Old Testament is a picture of sin being spotted and blotted, the blemishes of it. But Jesus, he was holy, pure, unblemished. And then he goes to the cross. And why did he go to the cross? Like we said, it was a rescue mission. He went there with purpose. His rescue mission was to save his people from what? From their sin. And so what took place at the cross is Jesus traded skin with you and I, as it were. He took our leprosy, our sin, upon himself so that we could be switched, so that we could be lavished with God's grace and his mercy. Not only paying the penalty and the consequences of that sin in our place, but rising again from the dead, showing that he has not only power over sin, but power over death. And then he declares that because I live, you also shall live. But remember, for Naaman, it all started with what? It all started with humbling himself before his creator. He needed to go to his own funeral, as it were. Well, Jesus says this is where it starts. If anyone wants to come after me, he says he must deny self. That deny self is that repentance of sin. That's not just the realization that I have sinned and I'm sorry I got caught, right? Judas was sorry he got caught. It is, I am so sorry, I want to disassociate with this old man. I want to strip him off. He gets nailed to the cross right there with Jesus. And so that turning from sin, that repentance is turning away from the old man, disassociating, and then you put your faith and trust not in some water, but in this person, Jesus of Nazareth, to do what he says he will do. He does all the hard work, the heavy lifting, paying the penalty of that sin. The moment you turn from your sin and place your faith and trust in him, it was explained to me that night that just as Naaman's leprosy was blotted out, wiped away, God will remember your sin no more. In fact, the New Testament says, repent and be converted that your sins may be blotted out, just like that leprosy. Blotted out that times refreshing may come. March 14, 2007, it hit me that this is what it really is all about. You know, here I am trying to find fulfillment and identity and all of these other little things that just never really fully satisfy. They never really deliver. It's like decaf, right? Jesus says that if you drink of his living water, he says you'll never thirst again. How is it that all these other things leave you hungry and thirsty for more, but he says you will never thirst again? The way that works is this, is because once you have that right relationship with your creator that you're always meant to have through his son Jesus, the search is over and you are complete. You're complete. And then all these other things in life that leave you hungry and thirsty for more, never really satisfied, you could actually finally enjoy them now like you never have before in their proper category where they belong. They're all supplementary, secondary to life. And so I find myself that night repenting of my sin, placing my faith and trust in Christ, and I experience what the scriptures say, that if any man be in Christ, he is a new creation. Old things pass away, behold, all things become new. I don't even have the words to describe just, wow, the relief, that the burden, this old man that racked up so much sin just forgiven, and he did all the heavy lifting. I didn't have to do anything, but he paid the highest price he could possibly pay to set me free. And so that's why we not only call him Savior, but Lord, because we owe him our allegiance. We owe him our loyalty. Just like the Apostle Paul, that moment that he was flipped around on that Damascus road, his first question is, Lord, what would you have me do? And that ought to be our question to him as well. He's Savior and he's Lord, meaning that he informs us how we ought to live our lives from that point forward. And we do everything in word or deed in his name. And so, needless to say, I never went back to that keg of beer. In fact, I forgot about that keg of beer. Years later, I'm helping my dad clean out the garage. Completely forgot about the thing. He pulls his tarp back and all of a sudden, there it is. He goes, what is this? And I'm like, oh no. Remember that night we all went to church? I got a funny story to share with you about my original plans for that evening. You know, so fast forward now, here I am, this active duty Navy SEAL, but also a follower of Jesus Christ. And now I've got this real fulfillment in what we're doing. And remember, we're going after evil men. Men that take suicide vests, strap them on to mentally handicapped women. You know the words that all that's required for evil to triumph is for good men to stand back and do nothing. We're not going to stand back and do nothing. I remember as we're going down this road, I see a sign. And it says Fallujah, Iraq, in English and in Arabic. And that's when it hit me for the first time on this entire deployment that, whoa, I wonder if Scott ever saw this same sign before he entered into Fallujah. It's one of those main big signs. It's just, what are the odds that they switched out the signs? It's only been several years. And I kind of tripped out on that thinking, like, that's one of the last signs he probably looked at before he got into this ambush. Little did we know, we're being set up for an ambush. As we go pulling up to this house, you know, it's going to be business as usual. We're going to get this guy when he's sleeping. He doesn't even know. Well, he knew we were coming. He was informed by the source that told us about him. Apparently, he went and told this guy that we're coming. And so he had his little minions all set up. And as we're in our most vulnerable spot, that's when all hell broke loose. And we're getting shot at from three different directions, taking effective fire. And you know, it's time for us to do what we do best as SEALs, shoot, move, and communicate. And really, against all the odds in this gunfight, I mean, ambushes, you typically don't all come out of this thing alive. This is how my mentor died. We ended up killing and driving back the enemy, and the worst we had was one guy that got shot in the butt, and he was just laughing about it after some morphine. And We all came back out of that situation, getting the guy that we were going after, and we all came home alive out of that situation. And, you know, something I want to hammer home with you guys, though, is that it doesn't always work out that way. And so I want to close on this, is that freedom, it isn't free, and we know that it's paid for in the currency of blood. Men like Mike Mansour, a U.S. Navy SEAL, while he was in a place called Ramadi in Iraq, he was up on top of a roof providing cover for some other SEALs on the road. When from an unknown location, an insurgent throws a hand grenade up on the roof, hits Mikey in the chest, falls into the dark. If you could imagine, he had an exit just a step away. So that grenade, not his problem. But here's the catch, is that there's some other SEALs on the roof with them. And they didn't stand a chance of hopping up in time and getting past this grenade. So Mikey's last word was grenade, as he threw himself down just enough time to get over the top of it, to smother it as it went off. And he absorbed the blast of that grenade all on himself, taking all that shrapnel, the metal, and he suffered for 30 minutes before he died. But because of what he did, every single one of those other guys on the roof, they all lived. And so you can mark these words down in history. Greater love has no one than this, than to lay down one's life for his friends. That's what Mike Mansour did. You know, my friend Scott, for the longest time, I didn't really want to talk about what happened to him because it's difficult. But, you know, I've realized that I have a responsibility. You know, I have a story to share. And although he was killed and hung from this Euphrates River bridge, it wasn't without purpose. It wasn't in vain. One of the last things he ever said to me was, "Junior, when I go over there, perhaps I can make a difference." And so again, those words, greater love has no one than this, and one that lays down his life for his friends. You know, part of our SEAL creed before we go out in any operation, and maybe, you know, death might be an imminent thing. You know, we might not all come back home alive. You know, Master Chief might get up and reflect on some of these guys like Mike Mansour or Scott Helvenston to get the platoon fired up. In fact, part of our creed is that in the worst of conditions, I'll rely on the legacy of those who have gone before me to steady my resolve and guide my every deed. And there's nothing like that. To remember guys like that, it gets you from this mode of what might happen to me to it's like you get this bulletproof, like, let's go get the operation done. Well, in a similar way, you know, we have one other legacy to look at, to reflect on, that we all have in common with. It's the man who spoke those words of greater love I quoted. It's none other than Jesus of Nazareth. And he said those words at a very unique time. It's prior to going to the cross. And so let's think of our King of Kings this way, that just as Mike Mansour jumps on this grenade, absorbing the blast of this grenade on himself, why? So that others could live. Let's not forget that Jesus, when he went to the cross, he absorbed the blast. Not of some hand grenade, but the blast, the consequences, the effects of our sin he absorbed on himself. Why did he do that? So that we all could live. And just as my friend Scott killed and hung from this Euphrates River bridge for the sake of freedom, never forget that Jesus was killed and he was hung from that cross of Calvary so that we could be set free from the eternal consequences of sin. Greater love has no one than this, and one that lays down his life for his friends. You can see it in men like Mike Mansour and Scott Helvenston, and I think even greater, look to the cross. That's the proper perspective, the Lamb of God who takes away the sin of the world. It says, "For he," speaking of the Father, "made him," Jesus, "who knew no sin, to become sin for us, that we might become the righteous of God in him." And he has a purpose for each and every one of us, and he's made this purpose crystal clear. You know, there's some particular things, certain gifts, certain abilities, certain tasks that God gives us, but there's a crystal clear marching orders that we've been given. Just like in the SEAL teams, when we're given a duty and a task, that's the very definition of a commission, we're expected to follow through on it. Well, we've been given a duty and a task from our commander of the universe. And that duty and task is to go do what? It's to go and spread the gospel message. You know, C.S. Lewis says, enemy-occupied territory. That is what this world is. But Christianity is a story of how our rightful king, that's Jesus, he has landed, you might say in disguise, but now he's calling us all to take part in his great campaign of sabotage. That campaign of sabotage, guys, is overthrowing the plans of the enemy of our soul. We are in a real battle. This is a real battlefield. And he is like the ultimate terrorist. I remember suicide bombers, what do? They strap on a vest. They know they're going down. They're trying to wreck as many people's lives with them as they possibly can. Wasn't the enemy of our soul the ultimate suicide bomber? I mean, he knows he's going down. He's going to hell. And he's trying to drag down as many people with them as he possibly can. And we've been given the task to go and charge the kingdom of darkness. With what weapon? We've been given the gospel. That's the greatest weapon we have to charge the kingdom of darkness with. And so we have these marching orders.
5: This is Focus on the Family with Jim Daly, and we're going to have to end this inspirational message from Chad Williams right there. Let me add that Chad served our country so faithfully as a Navy SEAL for 5 years, completing tours of duty in the Philippines, Saudi Arabia, Bahrain, and Iraq. And our thanks, of course, to Chad for his service and also to Wingman Ministries for allowing us to use this presentation.
3: Wow, John, I really appreciate Chad's message, bringing that military perspective to our lives as believers in Jesus Christ. Our goal in life should not be to just achieve peace and comfort. We've been given a mission by our Lord to take the gospel to all nations, and that's found right there in the New Testament, Matthew chapter 28, verse 18. We have our marching orders right there. And evangelism is our primary goal here at Focus on the Family. Of course, we want to help you have a better marriage and help you in your parenting skills. But if you don't have a relationship with Jesus Christ, you're literally missing the boat. Let me put it this way. If you died tonight, do you know for sure that you'd go to heaven? Would you like to? If so, pray this prayer with me right now. Lord Jesus, I agree that I am a sinner. Thank you for dying on the cross for my sins. I repent and turn away from my past transgressions. I open the door of my life and receive you as my Savior and Lord. Thank you for forgiving my sins and giving me eternal life. Make me the kind of person you want me to be. Amen.
5: Amen. And if you prayed that prayer with Jim, please let us know. We'd love to celebrate that occasion with you and that start of the rest of your life with that best decision you could ever make to follow Jesus. 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
1: Hey, it's Carly Ann Taylor. I wrote this in a season where anxiety felt super loud. One thing God keeps continuously reminding me of is that He meets us exactly where we are and not where we think we should be. When we let go of control and lay everything down at the feet of Jesus, His peace feels louder than our fear. The world constantly tells us to worry about everything, but when we call on the name of Jesus, He brings peace, direction, and security. Hey, my friend, He knows you and He sees you. He has good plans for you, because that's just who He is. So why

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1: This is Zach Williams, and I wrote this song during a time when I felt completely lost. I've been walking through life trying to figure out everything on my own, carrying things I should have laid down years ago. And the more I tried, the harder the road got. One day I finally looked up and prayed, God, I need some direction. And what struck me was realizing He had never left. He was just there patiently waiting for me to turn around. 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The song is a reminder that even when we take the long way home, God still waits for us.

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2: 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At least, I think it is. I haven't seen my couch since Tuesday. What day is it again? 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And yet, here I am, doing everything all the time. 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
1: Hey, this is Micah Tyler. I want to be perfect. I look around at the people next to me. I look on social media and over again, I see this perfect picture of someone's life. And I think to myself, God, when other people are brave, all I see is fear in my life. And then I remember that it's God's perfect love that casts out that fear. I feel like every time that I make a turn, it is heading down another broken road when I remember that God has a perfect plan for my life. See, at the end of the day, when we throw up our hands and we confess the places that we fall short, that's when God's perfect love shows up and loves us perfectly.

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1: 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We did have overnight construction on the turnpike. 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I'm Tom Colangelo.
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2: Are you talking about playing catch with dog treats for the dog?
3: No, I'm talking about when you go to Hibachi and he starts chopping up that zucchini and you know he's about to throw it at your face. It's so stressful. It's nothing stresses me out more. I am never stressed out more than when I'm sitting at that table with a bunch of strangers and they have to watch him whack me in the eye with a zucchini, whack me in the head with a zucchini. It flies to the next table and hits the guy behind me because I can't catch it. It's terrible. I hate it. And I tell them so many times, I'm like, just skip me, just skip me. And they're like, no, you can do it. And I'm like, no, I literally cannot.
2: Wow.
3: They just want a good laugh. Everybody's laughing. Everybody's like, ha, ha, ha. Everybody's having a good time, except for me.
2: Wow. Note to self. Are you okay?
3: No, I need therapy. I'm really stressed out. I am sweating just thinking about my experience.
2: Now, any food experience that involves tossing and catching, unless one of us has four paws, no thank you. No,
3: right?
2: Thank you. And I went to this Japanese steakhouse and the guy's just, you know, he's doing the thing with the knives, which is incredible. I think that's really impressive that you can do that. But when this guy, he takes the shrimp and he tosses it up and he catches it in his hat and then he just kind of bops his head and it goes back on the grill. I'm like, I'm not eating that. I don't know where your hat has been. And don't tell me like, oh, we're cooking away all the germs.
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12: 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Still in good shape, 287. Bridgewater, no problems. On to 202, 206, 78. Looks good towards the Holland Tunnel. 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
1: Oh, it's going to be such a great day today. It's 6:54.
0: Every week, we get to salute good kids doing great things with our Superstar Kid of the Week. Usually, our Superstar Kids tend to be on the younger side. But today, Regina introduces us to her Superstar son, Zachary.
2: Yeah, he's been through a lot. He was diagnosed with dyslexia at a very young age. And even though it was so hard for him, even if it was a bad grade, he worked his butt off for that grade.
0: Zachary has been involved in many sports and began playing football when he was only 5 years old. So it was no surprise when Zachary was offered a college scholarship to play quarterback. But unfortunately, his playing time was cut short before it even began.
2: Right before he went into college, he dislocated his knee. The next year came and he tore every ligament in his foot.
0: Recognizing his talent and enthusiasm, Zachary's coach thought it a good idea to move him into the coaching booth.
1: So what has been his attitude in all of that?
2: I mean, there's times when he does get down, when he's like, I just don't know what I'm supposed to do. He'll call me or he'll text me and he'll ask me to pray for him. So I know he's leaning into God, and that really gets me choked up because I so want that for him. I don't want him to turn away from that because I don't want him to get discouraged.
1: Right.
2: Because he's been such an encouragement for everybody else and for me, myself. I don't want him to get discouraged and give up.
1: I can tell that he's got endurance and he perseveres and he keeps going. And so I'm sure that even when he's feeling a little discouraged, he's still encouraging you and the people around him too, because I think that's who he is. And I know that God has really amazing things in store for him, and we can't wait to hear what he does with that. So we are super excited because we get to name Zachary our Superstar Kid of the Week.
2: Oh my gosh, yay.
1: Yay!
2: It's awesome.
1: Ooh, if there's a good kid doing great things in your life, well, we want to know about them. So text the word KID to 54214, and then maybe next week your good kid will be our Superstar Kid of the Week.
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1: Here's permission to be a little salty. It's your positive thought this morning. Yeah, you are salt and light. You give this world flavor. And I hope that you choose that the flavor is God's love.

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1: Hey, I'm David Leonard. I wrote this song in a season where I was asking myself if I was really living the life God called me to live. Not the life that looks successful on the outside, but the one that's faithful on the inside. It came from the deep desire I think we all carry to stand before the Father one day and hear the words, "Well done." This song is for anyone who's trying to stay on the path, even when it's hard. Anyone choosing faith over fear, obedience over comfort. And my hope is that it reminds you that every step of faith matters, and God sees it all.

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2: Do you know how many times I've used Jessica over the past couple of days? I need to record it because it really stinking works. Like, Brielle was having a total meltdown because I was suctioning her nose.
0: Right.
2: She had boogers.
0: Right.
2: She hates that.
0: Yeah.
2: And she was like, ah! And I was like, wait a second. I know something that can help me.
0: Yeah.
2: And I went, Jessica! Jessica! And she was like, huh? And she stopped.
0: Wow. For the record, I'm going to give you credit for the whole Jessica thing because you were the first person I heard it from. But since you shared that with me, I have heard it no less than 20 times.
2: See, it works.
0: Not on cats, for the record, just so you know.
2: Oh, didn't it?
0: No.
2: Cats are like, I don't care about Jessica. It works on my dog when he's barking and I go, Jessica, he starts looking for Jessica. He's like, who is that?
0: Well, a dog has a job. Hold on. Not authorized people in the house. Wait a minute. Let's take a look. So you can now add to everything else that you have Trendsetter.
2: Oh, well, thank you. I did not set the trend. I saw it on TikTok first. TikTok? What did I say? TikTok?
0: TikTok. She saw it on a very, very small box of TikToks. She was at a 7-Eleven getting coffee.
2: You made a really good noise when you shook it.
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6: Repentance is to change your mind about your conduct, allowing the Word of God to retrain the way we think about any area of life that is out of sync with God's character. 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Can I get into the next season without a change of heart, without a change of mind, without making some change in the way I think, the way I speak, and the way I conduct myself? We are definitely in a season of preparation. That means part of that preparation is going to be repentance. I was going this way. I thought this is the way my life was supposed to go. I thought this is the way I'm supposed to think. However, according to the scriptures, I see that God has a different plan for me. And I'm required to change this before I can step into the next season.
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11: 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Parkway looks good through the Driscoll delays, getting up through Clark and Cranford. Turnpike's not too bad to get up towards the Goffles. 287 just starting to build a little bit through Edison. 18, a quick tap out of East Brunswick. 202, 206, not too bad. 78 eastbound in Clinton looks like an accident. 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
1: Hey, it's 7:55.
2: This is fascinating. After Lord knows how many decades of wedded bliss, I have learned there is something you can say, guys, that's worse than saying no.
1: Oh, okay.
2: Here, I'll show you, because you're the work wife. Ask me any task to help you with work-wise.
1: Okay, actually, after we're done with the show, can you help me sort through our music categories? Because I need to revamp them.
2: You know, I really have no burning desire to do that whatsoever.
1: You said that to Dee Dee?
2: Well, she asked.
1: No! Don't you know better? You've been married for 43 years.
2: Well, 44, but...
1: Oh, my gosh.
2: It's you ask, and at some point you just get saturated, and you're wrung out, and no, for some reason, doesn't seem to work.
1: Oh, no. That's why Mike says that my questions aren't actually questions.
2: No.
1: Mike always goes, you don't actually ask, you just tell me in question form.
2: Oh, yeah, yeah. I understand. I concur. Let him know there's one person who understands. And guys, do yourself a favor. When it comes down to it, and she asks the question, think about it for a moment, grab your phone, put it to your ear and scream, oh no, not the kittens, and run out of the house. You're welcome.
1: I don't think that's going to work.
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11: 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Accident takes out at least one lane. Parkway northbound at exit 136. Moderate volume 287 through Piscataway. Busy through Somerville, Bridgewater. Eastbound 84 near exit 16 and Clinton. Overturned truck. Two lanes taken out with that. 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
1: Walk in the sunshine. Hey, here's your positive thought this morning. And I'm spelling it S-O-N, shine, okay? Because the light of God's face is shining all over you. And you can walk in the warmth of His light.

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1: We're gonna keep you calm in the car. It's 8:25.
2: I think in the car on the way to church is the perfect place to have a disagreement with your spouse.
0: Can I share why you're the world's worst mother?
1: Oh, no.
0: Okay, I will. So,
1: what am I supposed to say?
0: Listen, for the record, I'm really impressed that it's almost June and you've kept this from me ever since Easter Sunday.
1: This is so embarrassing. Okay. Brielle, my sweet one-year-old little baby girl, is in this beautiful Easter dress. It's got like all these really pretty flowers on it, and she looks so cute. And as we're 3 minutes away from the church and we're already running a little bit late, I look in the mirror and I see my sweet little baby girl clapping her bare feet together. It's like, where's her shoes? And Mike goes, what? She has no shoes? And I was like, you put her in the car seat. You didn't see she wasn't wearing shoes? And he goes, I thought you were bringing the shoes. And I'm like, what? So anyway, we got into an argument on the way to church.
0: On Easter Sunday.
1: We had to walk in there. And, you know, like, after you get into an argument, too, on the way to church, when you get out of the car and you walk into the service and everybody's like, hi, good morning. You're like, hi, good morning. You have to act like you didn't just get into an argument.
0: So our question, we want to know this morning, what was the last disagreement you had on the way to church? On the way to church.
1: Everyone does it.
0: Everyone does it. We're not even going to talk about the fact that Brielle wasn't allowed in the nursery because she didn't have any shoes and she had to sit in the Easter service barefoot. And she had to wear these embarrassing, disgustingly old, crusty bear socks.
1: They were not crusty. They were clean.
0: That she found in the bottom of the baby bag from when Noah was a baby.
1: But they were boy socks with her pretty dress. All right, anyway, moving on. Tell us in the DJ Hangout on Facebook.
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0: 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Here's a check of your Star 99.1 traffic.
10: 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Accident takes out at least one lane, 287 northbound up by River Road. Delays out of Piscataway getting into Bound Brook. Southbound's not too bad. Parkway a little bit slow. Clark and Cranford. Turnpike a quick tap up by the Gothos. 18 delays out of East Brunswick. Eastbound 78, exit 15 in Clinton. Accident, one lane gets by. 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

0: 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That's why we're here. Uplifting Star 99.1. Good morning. It's Skip and Kristen.
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0: Every week, we get to salute good kids doing great things with our Superstar Kid of the Week. Usually, our Superstar Kids tend to be on the younger side. But today, Regina introduces us to her Superstar son, Zachary.
2: Yeah, he's been through a lot. He was diagnosed with dyslexia at a very young age. And even though it was so hard for him, even if it was a bad grade, he worked his butt off for that grade.
0: Zachary has been involved in many sports and began playing football when he was only 5 years old. So it was no surprise when Zachary was offered a college scholarship to play quarterback. But unfortunately, his playing time was cut short before it even began.
2: Right before he went into college, he dislocated his knee. The next year came and he tore every ligament in his foot.
0: Recognizing his talent and enthusiasm, Zachary's coach thought it a good idea to move him into the coaching booth.
1: So what has been his attitude in all of that?
2: I mean, there's times when he does get down, when he's like, I just don't know what I'm supposed to do. He'll call me or he'll text me and he'll ask me to pray for him. So I know he's leaning into God, and that really gets me choked up because I so want that for him. I don't want him to turn away from that because I don't want him to get discouraged.
1: Right.
2: Because he's been such an encouragement for everybody else and for me, myself. I don't want him to get discouraged and give up.
1: I can tell that he's got endurance and he perseveres and he keeps going. And so I'm sure that even when he's feeling a little discouraged, he's still encouraging you and the people around him too, because I think that's who he is. And I know that God has really amazing things in store for him, and we can't wait to hear what he does with that. So we are super excited because we get to name Zachary our Superstar Kid of the Week.
2: Oh my gosh, yay.
1: Yay!
2: It's awesome.
1: Ooh, if there's a good kid doing great things in your life, well, we want to know about them. So text the word kid to 54214, and then maybe next week your good kid will be our Superstar Kid of the Week.
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6: Repentance is to change your mind about your conduct, allowing the Word of God to retrain the way we think about any area of life that is out of sync with God's character. Is the way I'm living, is what my present belief system, is that going to be enough to bring me into the next season? Can I get into the next season without a change of heart, without a change of mind, without making some change in the way I think, the way I speak, and the way I conduct myself? We are definitely in a season of preparation. That means part of that preparation is going to be repentance. I was going this way. I thought this is the way my life was supposed to go. I thought this is the way I'm supposed to think. However, according to the scriptures, I see that God has a different plan for me. And I'm required to change this before I can step into the next season.
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13: 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Still have an accident working off to the shoulder. Construction setting up both 202 and 206 getting into the circle into Hillsboro. Right lane construction 35 northbound up by Raritan Road into Lawrence Harbor. Outer bridge looks pretty good. 287 still moderate volume. 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
1: You don't have to be afraid. Here's your positive thought this morning.

my mind. Uplifting Star, the Star Morning Show with Skip and Kristen. You know, we all handle adversity in different ways. Sometimes it knocks us down. Sometimes it picks us up and sets us on a trajectory that can only be described as God-inspired. And that is what happened to Emily. Her story is next. It's the best news ever on Uplifting Star 99.1.

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3: What would you say is the hardest thing that you've ever been through? Think about that for a second as I tell you about this teen who coped with tragedy in the most incredible way. Her name is Emily, and when she was growing up, whenever she would feel lonely, she would read books. And then tragedy hit when her dad, who was considered to be her best friend, was diagnosed with stage 4 thyroid cancer. And she stepped up. She juggled high school, keeping their family store open, and being the only caregiver for her dad. See, mom's not in the picture. And then anxiety and depression started to set in, and she had to drop out of high school temporarily. So she started thinking about kids going through chemo and how books could help them. So she started a nonprofit and has already given away 15,000 books to kids going through cancer treatment.
4: Yay!
3: Yay is right. 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And get this, her dad is now cancer-free. And he even helps her drop off boxes of books to hospitals at least once a month. And that's what I call the best news ever.
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6: Repentance is to change your mind about your conduct, allowing the Word of God to retrain the way we think about any area of life that is out of sync with God's character. Is the way I'm living, is what my present belief system, is that going to be enough to bring me into the next season? Can I get into the next season without a change of heart, without a change of mind, without making some change in the way I think, the way I speak, and the way I conduct myself? We are definitely in a season of preparation. That means part of that preparation is going to be repentance. I was going this way. I thought this is the way my life was supposed to go. I thought this is the way I'm supposed to think. However, according to the scriptures, I see that God has a different plan for me. And I'm required to change this before I can step into the next season.
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1: Of course, it's sold out because it's Forrest Frank. 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It's like a

0: It is not rude. It is merely an astute observation.
1: 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You can decide. 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
2: All right, y'all. It's time to play work relationship therapy. I'll start.
0: I am merely making an observation. I don't think that's any reason in the world to scream rude.
1: It was very rude. So yes, I had to scream rude. What do you mean?
0: Well, maybe I wasn't talking to you.
1: You were talking to me. We were. This is what happened. Decide for yourself how rude he was, okay? On a scale of 1 to 10, how rude was Skip? So we're in a meeting with our boss, Matt. We're talking. I don't even know why you brought this up. You said something, blah, blah, blah, blah, blah. Well, all your hair is falling out. And I was like, first of all, rude. Second of all, my hair is growing in. And that is why it is sticking up. Okay?
0: Right. Right.
1: It was very rude.
0: Well, maybe I wasn't talking
1: Nobody
0: to you.
1: Nobody is going to disagree. Who else were you talking about? Talking to Matt?
0: Well, no. But I'm just saying, look, you have to, here's the environment that I live in. I live with someone who is a verbal processor, right?
1: Right.
0: And last night, I'm sitting on the couch and she comes walking out, getting ready for bed. She's just talking. And then I'm like, okay, well, that she's talking to the cats outside. Okay, whatever. Now she's talking to the cats inside. And all of a sudden I hear, are you not listening to me? And I'm like, what? She goes, rude. I'm like, oh, no, man, now I'm getting in here. So the thing
1: get
0: is...
1: Get it at work, get it at home. The common denominator here is you.
0: Okay. Okay, we're going to go play for King and Country now.
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1: 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And I was like, "No, you did not." 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And he goes, "He said, no, I heard from mommy." Hmm. "No, you didn't." And then Mike's going, "Yeah, you say that all the time." And I was like, "No, I don't." 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
1: This is my song, Thankful, and I hope as you listen to it, you're reminded of the simple things that we take for granted, and I hope by the end of it, you're put in a place of gratitude, of thanksgiving. So I hope that you are ultimately tuned into the Lord, who is the greatest reason for gratitude that we take.
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0: 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Good morning.
1: We're really happy you're here.
0: You notice how whenever there's a big TV finale, people are really disappointed at the finale. Almost always. The majority of people are like, what was that? The weird, you know, Seinfeld thing, Sopranos thing, all these big TV shows. That one, really? That's how it ends? I think we're all yearning for something to be bigger than that. I mean, Seinfeld was a show about nothing, openly. Like, it's this classic show about, we got nothing to say, really.
1: And it ended perfectly for that.
0: Exactly.
1: we want nothing.
0: But we want things to end with meaning. The guy who writes Game of Thrones, George R.R. Martin, disagrees with Tolkien in his worldview. Like, Tolkien's this, I believe in God and truth and fellowship and friendship and all this sort of stuff. And Martin's like, that's not me. Mm-hmm. Well, you can see why Lord of the Rings ends one way. Mm-hmm. And whatever his things end is another, and it leaves people going, man, I wish there was something redemptive.
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2: Occasionally on this program, we like to go back and do a little history segment.
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2: It's for the kids because you don't necessarily know what we've been through or what the world has been through. Mm-hmm. And it's a good way to fulfill the educational requirements of our program. So this actually happened. I was reminded of this because they were talking about fashion trends. Mm-hmm. And

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2: We were talking about history. We do this history segment every now and then to educate younger people about the way people used to live. And we were talking about leg warmers. And this happened in the 1980s. So it was the late 20th century. Women would wear knitted things around their calves to keep them warm.
3: Yeah.
2: Okay. And then they stopped doing it.
3: Right.
2: They warmed up. Calves are
3: enough
2: fine.
3: Of that. Yeah. Our calves are fine.
2: But almost simultaneously, us guys were doing something that didn't make any sense.
3: Okay.
2: And some women were doing this too.
3: Mm-hmm.
2: We would wear sweaters, but not put our arms through them. And what I mean by that is we would take the sleeves and wrap them around our necks.
3: And tie a little.
2: Tie them in a knot.
3: Yeah.
2: And then wear the sweater on our backs.
3: Hanging off your back.
2: Yeah.
3: Now, that's interesting, because the leg warmers were obviously warm the legs, but what was that all about?
2: I don't know. I don't know what we were doing. It didn't make any sense.
3: All
2: it didn't make nearly as much sense as leg warmers.
3: Maybe your back was cold.
2: I don't know. But, like, if you're going to wear a sweater, just go ahead and wear it.
3: Yeah.
2: Use the sleeves.
3: Even if your back is cold? This is still a better use of this.
2: Yeah. You can warm your whole body, not just your neck and back.
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2: Now, just in case you're feeling like, I'm not up to the task, how about this story? True story, just saw the news. 15-year-old girl. She's very poor. She lives with her dad. He's injured. He can't get out. He can't support. He can't walk right now. They live in India, just outside New Delhi, and they moved there in hopes that he could get a job. Mm-hmm. They're from a village a long way away.
3: Okay.
2: Well, they're getting evicted. They have nothing, nowhere to go, no food, power's off. Mm-hmm. All she has is her bike. She puts her dad on the bike and bikes him 1,200 kilometers. She's a tiny 15-year-old girl with her dad on the bike. And she takes, and that's 750 miles so that they could get to their village where they're originally from, where they could be with somebody.
3: Man.
2: So I just saw that in the news, and I was just like, that is amazing. And they showed a picture of this little girl. Mm-hmm. And, you know, we all have our stuff we're up against, but it's actually quite amazing when you have to, what you're capable of doing.
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0: 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Good morning. We are Brant and Sherry.
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0: 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We're doing Brant's three things. It is my 30th wedding anniversary today.

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2: Good, Brant, three things here. Three things I've learned. Three big things I've learned from 30 years of marriage. Today's my 30th wedding anniversary.
3: And
2: thank
3: congratulations
2: you.
3: Congratulations to you.
2: My wife, Carolyn. And here's the third thing. And I, boy, did I mean those first two things. If you missed it, go back, get the podcast, whatever. Mm-hmm. Brant and Sherry Oddcast to hear it. Here's the third thing I would tell guys. I've learned this. Choose the real, not the fake. Choose the real, not the fake. There are a million fake things that will try to draw me out of my actual life. Mm-hmm. Don't go for them. Mm-hmm. Entertainment? Mm-hmm. Fake everything. Mm-hmm. Fake life through video games. Mm-hmm. Fake life through the internet. Mm-hmm. I can't do that. I have to be a real man for my very real flesh and blood wife that I took a vow in front of people. Like, she is calling me out to be a man who takes responsibility. All the fake stuff will never do that. It never calls you out to be who we needed you to be. And believe me, if you're choosing the fake stuff with your life, with your hours, with your passion, with your all your energy,
3: your attention,
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0: Greetings to you. My name is Brant. Producer Sherry is here. You should know how this show works, which is I get the content and Sherry doesn't have any idea what's going on.
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0: 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Mm-hmm. 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We're not planning stuff.
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0: 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Good morning. We are Brant and Sherry.
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0: Thank you for listening to our show. We're really honored, by the way.
2: Brant, hi, my name is Vicki, and I battle with the question of why God lets things happen on a daily basis. My son was killed when he was 14. I buried him the day before his 15th birthday. He was playing with friends and was killed in an accident. My heart breaks every day. I don't know how to get over this, but I do ask myself that question. So thank you for bringing it up. I just don't know the answer.
0: I don't either.
1: Wow.
0: Vicki, I don't either. The wild thing is, I used to think that was a philosophical problem. Like, well, if I can't answer this, then God's no good. But that's not true. Just because I don't have the answer doesn't mean he's not good. And you know that, too. But our heart breaks for you, too. I know this, though, because I keep reading stuff in the Bible about how God feels about the brokenhearted and how he stores our tears in a bottle and he has your name actually tattooed. It's written on the palms of his hands. It says, like, he understands loss. He understands the loss of a son. He understands heartbreak. He's got a plan to set all these things right. He has overcome death. For a time, here we are, and we can freely walk away from him or walk toward him. And I don't know where else to go. He's the only one that actually takes this stuff on. I don't have an easy answer for it either. And Vicki, thanks for your honesty. And this is where we are, isn't it?
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2: All right, what are we going to do about this? Not saying it's the biggest problem we have going on right now. I understand that. But we have a huge surplus of cheese in this country. We now have 1.5 billion pounds of cheese in cold storage, which is way over what we normally have.
3: Of course.
2: And the only way we can chip away at this is if each one of us, if doing the math on this, eats about, just this week, just sprinkling an extra 5 pounds of cheese.
3: Do it for America.
2: If each one of us will just sprinkle in 5 extra pounds of grated whatever. You can grate it on top of just about anything.
3: You know what, Brent?
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3: This is something I'm willing to sign up
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3: for.
2: We are willing to do this. See,
3: something like
2: some
3: that.
2: People say we're lazy, and I say no. We're willing to step up.
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5: Repentance is to change your mind about your conduct, allowing the Word of God to retrain the way we think about any area of life that is out of sync with God's character. 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Can I get into the next season without a change of heart, without a change of mind, without making some change in the way I think, the way I speak, and the way I conduct myself? We are definitely in a season of preparation. That means part of that preparation is going to be repentance. I was going this way. I thought this is the way my life was supposed to go. I thought this is the way I'm supposed to think. However, according to the scriptures, I see that God has a different plan for me. And I'm required to change this before I can step into the next season.
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1: This is Zach Williams, and I wrote this song during a time when I felt completely lost. I've been walking through life trying to figure out everything on my own, carrying things I should have laid down years ago. And the more I tried, the harder the road got. One day I finally looked up and prayed, God, I need some direction. And what struck me was realizing He had never left. He was just there patiently waiting for me to turn around. Every detour, every stumble, every mile, every time I walked in the wrong direction, He kept guiding me back. The song is a reminder that even when we take the long way home, God still waits for us.
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3: What would you say is the hardest thing that you've ever been through? Think about that for a second as I tell you about this teen who coped with tragedy in the most incredible way. Her name is Emily, and when she was growing up, whenever she would feel lonely, she would read books. And then tragedy hit when her dad, who was considered to be her best friend, was diagnosed with stage 4 thyroid cancer. And she stepped up, she juggled high school, keeping their family store open, and being the only caregiver for her dad. See, mom's not in the picture, and then anxiety and depression started to set in, and she had to drop out of high school temporarily. So she started thinking about kids going through chemo and how books could help them. So she started a nonprofit and has already given away 15,000 books to kids going through cancer treatment.
4: Yay!
3: Yay is right. Helping others actually lifted her out of her depression. And get this, her dad is now cancer-free. And he even helps her drop off boxes of books to hospitals at least once a month. And that's what I call the best news ever.
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6: 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Can I get into the next season without a change of heart, without a change of mind, without making some change in the way I think, the way I speak, and the way I conduct myself? We are definitely in a season of preparation. That means part of that preparation is going to be repentance. I was going this way. I thought this is the way my life was supposed to go. 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And I'm required to change this before I can step into the next season.
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2: 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I'm Pastor Scott Jones, and you got this.
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1: Hey, this is Micah Tyler. I want to be perfect. I look around at the people next to me. I look on social media and over again, I see this perfect picture of someone's life. And I think to myself, God, when other people are brave, all I see is fear in my life. And then I remember that it's God's perfect love that casts out that fear. I feel like every time that I make a turn, it is heading down another broken road when I remember that God has a perfect plan for my life. See, at the end of the day, when we throw up our hands and we confess the places that we fall short, that's when God's perfect love shows up and loves us perfectly.

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3: 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Is the way I'm living? Is what my present belief system? Is that going to be enough to bring me into the next season? Can I get into the next season without a change of heart, without a change of mind, without making some change in the way I think, the way I speak, and the way I conduct myself? We are definitely in a season of preparation. That means part of that preparation is going to be repentance. I was going this way. I thought this is the way my life was supposed to go. I thought this is the way I'm supposed to think. However, according to the scriptures, I see that God has a different plan for me. And I'm required to change this before I can step into the next season.
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1: It is time now to learn a little bit about our new friend, Monica. Are you ready to become fast friends, Monica?
2: Always.
1: All right. Monica, here we go. This is question number one. Is syrup, Monica, served hot or cold?
2: Cold.
1: You seem very confident about that answer.
2: Always.
1: It's like
2: you put them on hot pancake or hot fried chicken.
1: And it's got to be cold going on. All right, I follow. All right, Monica, how did your parents meet?
2: This is a good one. So my dad's from Egypt. Actually, he came here in the 80s, and my mom, born here, but she's Italian American. He was studying for his GREs, and my mom told him that she just took the exam, and they exchanged numbers after that.
1: And then the rest is history,
2: that
1: right?
2: That was it. Yep.
1: I love it. All right, the final question. Number three, what was the one that got away? We're talking about cars. What car is no longer part of your life that you miss?
2: I did have some of the best college memories in my little black Honda Civic, so we'll talk about that little guy.
1: And you wore it out? Those Hondas go forever, right?
2: The pain is chipping. My dad still drives it around as a beater, but we had some good memories in that car for sure.
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Did you know that your Alexa can be your instant encourager? Hey, it's Chad on Uplifting Star 99.1. Just want to remind you that you can connect with the positive music that we have and the stories any time of the day or night. And we've made it simple. 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Should have been.

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1: Is there something new going on in your life? Are the emotions of what if starting to creep in? That's okay. One truth is on the way, and I promise it'll help you deal with that very situation.

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1: Just think to yourself about all the times that God has come through in your life. When you're faced with something new, is there something new going on in your life right now? Are those emotions of what if starting to creep in? Take a second and write down all the times that God came through in your life. Because you know what? He's still creating new adventures for you, and that's not going to stop. And that's exactly why they call him the creator, not the created. Because he's still creating inside of you.
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3: Repentance is to change your mind about your conduct, allowing the Word of God to retrain the way we think about any area of life that is out of sync with God's character. Is the way I'm living, is what my present belief system, is that going to be enough to bring me into the next season? Can I get into the next season without a change of heart, without a change of mind, without making some change in the way I think, the way I speak, and the way I conduct myself? We are definitely in a season of preparation. That means part of that preparation is going to be repentance. I was going this way. I thought this is the way my life was supposed to go. I thought this is the way I'm supposed to think. However, according to the scriptures, I see that God has a different plan for me. 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
3: You know, the funny thing about Amazing Grace, big or small, it's still amazing. And as you know, this time of year, it can be super hot. And just a few days ago, this teenager named Lewis Jordan was picking his mom up from work. And on the way home, he noticed an elderly woman sitting in a wheelchair in the hot sun waiting for a bus. And just then he remembered he had an umbrella in the car. And so he grabbed it and brought it over to the woman to block her from the hot sun. And the two of them ended up talking and waiting for the bus, which eventually turned out to be about 45 minutes standing in the hot sun. But you know what? Lewis made a friend. And now anytime he sees her waiting for the bus in the sun, he grabs that umbrella, shields her from the sun, and they spend a little time together. And while Lewis was standing watch over this woman, protecting her from the hot sun, Lewis's mom, back in the car, took a picture, and of course, it went viral. She says she's so proud of her son, but Lewis, the responsible teen, doesn't want to take any credit for it. He says, "I love being of service, and I pray that God allows me to be used every day." And that's what I call the best news ever.
4: Right on 70 westbound heading into Warren, just picked up a collision right after exit 36 for King George Road. Was out there for a while, still bumper to bumper and backed up into Berkeley Heights. Then it's a quiet ride on the westbound side. No issues getting through Bedminster and Lebanon. 287 northbound stop and go heading through Piscataway and Somerset. Southbound 287, pockets of delays approaching the turnpike and 440 in Edison. 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
1: When it comes to humility, how you doing? 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
2: 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And he goes, "At my home." And I was like, "No, you did not." And then I was like, "Did you hear it at school?" And he goes, he said, "No, I heard from mommy." Hmm. "No, you didn't." And then Mike's going, "Yeah, you say that all the time." And I was like, "No, I don't." Anyway, 20 minutes later, something happens. And I go, "What the heck?" 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
1: This is a bit of a warning, I guess. Every blessing we don't turn into praise has potential to turn into pride. I believe that. You do have to turn your blessings into praise, and pride is about my glory, and humility is about God's glory. So what do we do? Well, let's all humble ourselves today. And don't get me wrong, you can be great, but just know where your greatness comes from. Because the fact is, we all point it back to Him.
2: Right on the turnpike southbound over by Interchange 12 in Carteret, a broken down tractor trailer in the truck lanes blocking the right lane. Then you're free and clear on the southbound side, nice and quiet, heading over to the parkway in Woodbridge. 287, a packed ride in both directions, getting through Edison and Piscataway. 78 westbound, just a bit slow, heading into Bedminster. 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Keeping you and your family safe on the way home this afternoon. I'm Brandy Scott with traffic on Star 99.1.
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All across the tri-state, we are uplifting Star 99.1. Hey, it's Chad. And wherever the road leads you this summer, take a little encouragement with you. 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
1: Hey, it's Carly Ann Taylor. I wrote this in a season where anxiety felt super loud. One thing God keeps continuously reminding me of is that He meets us exactly where we are and not where we think we should be. When we let go of control and lay everything down at the feet of Jesus, His peace feels louder than our fear. The world constantly tells us to worry about everything, but when we call on the name of Jesus, He brings peace, direction, and security. Hey, my friend, He knows you and He sees you. He has good plans for you, because that's just who He is. So

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3: 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We'll find out Monica's answer and so much more as we all become fast friends with her next, only here on Star. Don't miss it. Yeah.

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1: It is time now to learn a little bit about our new friend, Monica. Are you ready to become fast friends, Monica?
2: Always.
1: All right. Monica, here we go. This is question number one. Is syrup, Monica, served hot or cold?
2: Cold.
1: You seem very confident about that answer.
2: Always.
1: It's like
2: you put them on hot pancake or hot fried chicken.
1: And it's got to be cold going on. All right, I follow. All right, Monica, how did your parents meet?
2: This is a good one. So my dad's from Egypt. Actually, he came here in the 80s, and my mom, born here, but she's Italian-American. He was studying for his GREs, and my mom told him that she just took the exam, and they exchanged numbers after that.
1: And then the rest is history,
2: that
1: right?
2: That was it. Yep.
1: I love it. All right, the final question. Number three, what was the one that got away? We're talking about cars. What car is no longer part of your life that you miss?
2: I did have some of the best college memories in my little black Honda Civic, so we'll talk about that little guy.
1: And you wore it out? Those Hondas go forever, right?
2: The pain is chipping. My dad still drives it around as a beater, but we had some good memories in that car for sure.
3: Slowdowns on 70 westbound, moving between Martinsville Road in Warren and Rattlesnake Bridge Road in Bedminster. Parkway a bit bunched up on the southbound side. Delays heading through Cranford and Clark. 287 northbound, just packed, getting through Piscataway and Somerset. 440 northbound, a slow go heading over to the Garden State Parkway. Delays go back on to southbound 287 in Edison. 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

Did you know that your Alexa can be your instant encourager? Hey, it's Chad on Uplifting Star 99.1. Just want to remind you that you can connect with the positive music that we have and the stories any time of the day or night. And we've made it simple. 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
1: 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Hey, it's Chad with a Pat Barrett song now. This was called I've Got a Fire on

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1: Is there something new going on in your life? 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It's okay. 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
1: Just think to yourself about all the times that God has come through in your life. When you're faced with something new, is there something new going on in your life right now? Are those emotions of what if starting to creep in? Take a second and write down all the times that God came through in your life. Because you know what? He's still creating new adventures for you, and that's not going to stop. And that's exactly why they call him the creator, not the created. Because he's still creating inside of you.
2: Ride on 70 westbound, moving through Bedminster. You're heavy there between 287 and Rattlesnake Bridge Road. 202 southbound, just packed, heading over to 22 in Bridgewater. Delays are backing up onto 287 on the inner roadway. 287 northbound, bumper to bumper, getting through Piscataway and Somerset. Parkway southbound, picking up some company, approaching the Turnpike in Woodbridge. This report is sponsored by Unbound.org. 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Unbound.org. Keeping you and your family safe on the way home this evening. I'm Brandy Scott with traffic on Star 99.1.
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4: Repentance is to change your mind about your conduct, allowing the Word of God to retrain the way we think about any area of life that is out of sync with God's character. Is the way I'm living, is what my present belief system, is that going to be enough to bring me into the next season? Can I get into the next season without a change of heart, without a change of mind, without making some change in the way I think, the way I speak, and the way I conduct myself? We are definitely in a season of preparation. That means part of that preparation is going to be repentance. I was going this way. I thought this is the way my life was supposed to go. I thought this is the way I'm supposed to think. However, according to the scriptures, I see that God has a different plan for me. And I'm required to change this before I can step into the next season.
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4: You know, the funny thing about Amazing Grace, big or small, it's still amazing. And as you know, this time of year, it can be super hot. And just a few days ago, this teenager named Lewis Jordan was picking his mom up from work. And on the way home, he noticed an elderly woman sitting in a wheelchair in the hot sun waiting for a bus. And just then he remembered he had an umbrella in the car. And so he grabbed it and brought it over to the woman to block her from the hot sun. And the two of them ended up talking and waiting for the bus, which eventually turned out to be about 45 minutes standing in the hot sun. But you know what? Lewis made a friend. And now, anytime he sees her waiting for the bus in the sun, he grabs that umbrella, shields her from the sun, and they spend a little time together. And while Lewis was standing watch over this woman, protecting her from the hot sun, Lewis's mom, back in the car, took a picture. And of course, it went viral. She says she's so proud of her son. But Lewis, the responsible teen, doesn't want to take any credit for it. He says, "I love being of service, and I pray that God allows me to be used every day." And that's what I call the best news ever.
5: Some heavy slowdowns on 287 southbound over by exit 3 for New Durham Road in Edison. A broken down truck blocking the center lane, backing you up to Stelton Road in Piscataway. 78 westbound delays are thinning out, just a little bit heavy heading over to Rattlesnake Bridge Road in Bedminster. Still packed on 202 southbound, approaching 22 in Bridgewater. Delays go back onto southbound 287 on the inner roadway. This report is sponsored by the New York City Department of Transportation. Speeding ruins lives. Drivers, watch out for pedestrians and cyclists and slow your turns to less than 5 miles an hour. Keeping you and your family safe on the way home this evening. I'm Brandy Scott with traffic on Star 99.1.
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8: Repentance is to change your mind about your conduct, allowing the Word of God to retrain the way we think about any area of life that is out of sync with God's character. Is the way I'm living, is what my present belief system, is that going to be enough to bring me into the next season? Can I get into the next season without a change of heart, without a change of mind, without making some change in the way I think, the way I speak, and the way I conduct myself? We are definitely in a season of preparation. That means part of that preparation is going to be repentance. I was going this way. I thought this is the way my life was supposed to go. I thought this is the way I'm supposed to think. However, according to the scriptures, I see that God has a different plan for me. And I'm required to change this before I can step into the next season.
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I've

is the truth. In fact, we can pray for you. You can pray for other Star family members. 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Somebody

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1: When it comes to humility, how you doing? 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
1: This is a bit of a warning, I guess. Every blessing we don't turn into praise has potential to turn into pride. I believe that. You do have to turn your blessings into praise, and pride is about my glory, and humility is about God's glory. So what do we do? Well, let's all humble ourselves today. And don't get me wrong, you can be great, but just know where your greatness comes from. Because the fact is, we all point it back to Him.
2: This broken down truck on 287 southbound center lane out right before exit 3 for New Durham Road in Edison. Stop and go ride there. You're backed up to Stelton Road in Piscataway. Parkway southbound, a bit heavy heading over to the Turnpike in Woodbridge from the Colonia Rest Area. Then you're looking good at the Driscoll Bridge. No issues heading into Sayreville. 78 westbound, just some minor slowdowns approaching Rattlesnake Bridge Road in Bedminster. 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I'm Brandy Scott with traffic on Star 99.1.
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1: I'm exhausted after graduation. All the things, all the lead up, all the expense. I'm not only like, I'm mentally exhausted, but I'm also financially exhausted. Boy, they get you everywhere. Do you want a picture of this? How much is your graduate worth to you? Don't you think they're worth a few pictures? Oh, and then like $300 later.
2: It's only a few hundred dollars.
1: Wait, what? What just happened? Our bank account is crying. Our daughter Della, here she is now. She's getting ready to head off to school after the end of summer. We're preparing for that. But I got to tell you, it's a weird kind of in between.
2: Well, because really nothing about your living arrangement has changed. She's still in her room, still in your house.
1: Yes.
2: The trash still needs taken out.
1: You still have chores. Yeah. Because I think that for a little bit there, graduates, there is a little bit of, you feel a little like a celebrity.
2: A little special.
1: Her picture was all over the paper.
2: Yes.
1: Probably in the paper like four or five times.
2: I think you said in your little town, they put pictures of the graduates on poles, signposts around town.
1: They literally have many billboards with their face on them that everybody drives past for months. So yes, they do. They feel very much like little celebrities. And yeah, it's like, hey, we still have cleaning day.
2: But I shouldn't have to take out the trash. Look, they took down your banner from the signpost.
1: Yeah.
2: You're a normal daughter again.
1: We're moving on.
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